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1: The Green Bay Packers starters don't play much in the preseason games. They rely on their padded practices and next week's joint practice with the Arizona Cardinals to get them ready for the season opener against Minnesota. There have been a few skirmishes in the recent Packers padded practices, and X says that's okay, but you do have to be careful.
4: You know, the more that we can kind of have that, you know, that intensity with each other, but then keep it, you know, obviously we still teammates and we still on the same team at the end of the day. It doesn't do anything but make us better. So just making sure that we understand, you know, we still want to be able to compete with each other, but also not go too far because at the end of the day, we're still on the same team.
1: The Packers still have two preseason games left, including tonight against the Broncos, and their regular season opener against the Vikings is still 3 weeks away, but Xavier says that game will be here before you know it.
4: I think we understand that we don't have that much time. Obviously, you know, it still kind of seems like it's far away, but it really is not. It's going to be here in the blink of an eye. Like, we got two preseason games left, and then we're here. So
1: that's Packers safety Xavier McKinney in today's training camp update. I'm Rookie from Sports Radio 107.5 and 1400 The Fan.
5: Ball, late round best ball selection. New England Patriots wide receiver Kyle Williams. Write that one down. He finds a 69-yard touchdown catch. He just had it against Philadelphia from, I think, Tommy DeVito. Is that the backup quarterback in New England? 310-840-4910. Still time for you to get in. Give me a take. Baltimore. Another call from Baltimore. Let's go to John this time on Westwood One Sports. Hey, John, are you a Ravens fan?
6: You would think, right? But Buffalo Bills fan.
5: I got to stop guessing. That's it. I'm no longer guessing. I'm not going to try to guess just based on where people are. All right, give me a take on your Bills. They got the second best odds to win the whole thing.
6: I think we're going to win it this year. It's a matter of time, and I believe with the acquisition of DJ Moore, I believe it's not just him, but I believe that it's our year.
5: The offense is never the they added Moore, and I think that's great. And I like the addition of DJ Moore. I think they might have overspent, but they had to get the guy they wanted. Did they do anything on defense that makes you think they're going to be any good against the run this year?
6: We got some studs, some rookie studs this year, and Jim Leonard as defense coordinator, I believe he is amazing. This guy, I remember when he played, and he had two stints with the Bills, and he was just everywhere. I mean, I just feel like it's our year.
5: Okay.
6: Everybody says Baltimore, but, you know, we'll see what happens, man. But, you know, at the end of the day, we're just blessed to have football.
5: Let's go. Yes.
6: It's entertainment, man. It's entertainment. Dude. You know, and with new stadium and you know, everything up there. You know, it's just looking forward to it. And,
5: you know what? I appreciate the phone call, man. You know what? I just saw it, too. I think I saw Buffalo is the most expensive ticket in the National Football League with that new stadium. It's the most expensive game to go see is a game at Buffalo's new stadium. If like a family of four, you know, they extrapolate all that kind of stuff out. I think I read that, and that sucks because I know Buffalo's not like, it's not New York City, it's not LA, it's not a ton of money, and a lot of blue collar good people in Buffalo, a lot of salt of the earth people there in Buffalo, who shell out a lot of dollars, man, to go watch their team and jump through tables and all of that. Will, I may have placed a little big boy, you know me, Bill, Will, our producer, you know me, my betting style is, I bet small amounts, $10, $20, I'm not a big bettor, you know.
7: Nothing crazy.
5: I may have put a little big boy bet on the DJ Moore over 801 yards. A little big boy bet.
7: Feeling good about that.
5: Felt pretty good about

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1: The Green Bay Packers starters don't play much in the preseason games. They rely on their padded practices and next week's joint practice with the Arizona Cardinals to get them ready for the season opener against Minnesota. There have been a few skirmishes in the recent Packers padded practices, and X says that's okay, but you do have to be careful.
4: You know, the more that we can kind of have that, you know, that intensity with each other, but then keep it, you know, obviously we still teammates and we still on the same team at the end of the day. It doesn't do anything but make us better. So just making sure that we understand, you know, we still want to be able to compete with each other, but also not go too far because at the end of the day, we're still on the same team.
1: The Packers still have two preseason games left, including tonight against the Broncos, and their regular season opener against the Vikings is still 3 weeks away, but Xavier says that game will be here before you know it.
4: I think we understand that we don't have that much time. Obviously, you know, it still kind of seems like it's far away, but it really is not. It's going to be here in the blink of an eye. Like, we got two preseason games left, and then we're here. So
1: that's Packers safety Xavier McKinney in today's training camp update. I'm Rookie from Sports Radio 107.5 and 1400 The Fan.
5: Horrific. You let him take his lumps and figure it out. Because next year's quarterback draft, as you know, is absolutely, allegedly, loaded with NFL talent. Arch Manning, Julian Sain, Dante Moore, the kid at Notre Dame, Carr, Lenora Sellers, who this week we found out has zero classes other than an internship at a golf course, which is kind of cool. Good for you, brother. So it's vitally important with that draft class to figure out if you need to take a quarterback in that draft class or if Shadur is your guy. Because if you have to take a quarterback in the 2027 NFL draft, you're now another year away from being relevant. Unless you hit the absolute smash rookie quarterback like Jaden Daniels was 2 years ago. Unless you hit that smash of a quarterback, let's say they get Arch Manning. Well, we know Arch is not going to be ready. We don't think Arch is going to be ready to be a good player in the NFL. We have no idea if Arch is going to be a good player in the NFL. But you're going to need at least 2 years to figure it out. Just like you had last year with Shadur, when weirdly you also drafted Dylan Gabriel, which was stupid. But it's the Browns, so we've come to expect such things. So you have to really figure this out. And starting Deshaun Watson does absolutely nothing. Not only does starting Deshaun Watson not help you on the field, but it really doesn't say a lot of good to your friends, to your fans, that with how not just everything that has happened with Deshaun Watson, how he got hurt, the sexual abuse stuff, sexual assault stuff. He just also hasn't been very good, all right, talent-wise. Like, if you're trying to win football games this year or you're trying to figure out your future, Deshaun Watson ain't it, all right? Let's just be honest. Deshaun Watson ain't it. So Watson was in the football game today. We'll talk about Shadur here in a second. Shadur was 9 of 11 for 74 yards, a touchdown, a pick. The pick bounced through a receiver's hands. Also, Deshaun Watson threw a pick today, and you could argue it went through a wide receiver's hands over the middle. He tried to throw a deep ball, and it wound up winding in the hands of the Buffalo Bills. Here's what that sounded like, by the way, from the crowd. Yeah, so that's Deshaun Watson getting booed. And Deshaun Watson didn't exactly appreciate his hometown team in a preseason game booing him. Here's Deshaun Watson after the game addressing

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1: Green Bay Packers safety Xavier McKinney doesn't see much playing time in the preseason games, but he's still getting plenty of action in preparation for the season opener. 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
1: The Green Bay Packers starters don't play much in the preseason games. They rely on their padded practices and next week's joint practice with the Arizona Cardinals to get them ready for the season opener against Minnesota. There have been a few skirmishes in the recent Packers padded practices, and X says that's okay, but you do have to be careful.
4: You know, the more that we can kind of have that, you know, that intensity with each other, but then keep it, you know, obviously we still teammates and we still on the same team at the end of the day. It doesn't do anything but make us better. So just making sure that we understand, you know, we still want to be able to compete with each other, but also not go too far because at the end of the day, we're still on the same team.
1: The Packers still have two preseason games left, including tonight against the Broncos, and their regular season opener against the Vikings is still 3 weeks away, but Xavier says that game will be here before you know it.
4: I think we understand that we don't have that much time. Obviously, you know, it still kind of seems like it's far away, but it really is not. It's going to be here in the blink of an eye. Like, we got two preseason games left, and then we're here. So
1: that's Packers safety Xavier McKinney in today's training camp update. I'm Rookie from Sports Radio 107.5 and 1400 The Fan.
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1: The Green Bay Packers starters don't play much in the preseason games. They rely on their padded practices and next week's joint practice with the Arizona Cardinals to get them ready for the season opener against Minnesota. There have been a few skirmishes in the recent Packers padded practices, and X says that's okay, but you do have to be careful.
4: You know, the more that we can kind of have that, you know, that intensity with each other, but then keep it, you know, obviously we still teammates and we still on the same team at the end of the day. It doesn't do anything but make us better. So just making sure that we understand, you know, we still want to be able to compete with each other, but also not go too far because at the end of the day, we're still on the same team.
1: The Packers still have two preseason games left, including tonight against the Broncos, and their regular season opener against the Vikings is still 3 weeks away, but Xavier says that game will be here before you know it.
4: I think we understand that we don't have that much time. Obviously, you know, it still kind of seems like it's far away, but it really is not. It's going to be here in the blink of an eye. Like, we got two preseason games left, and then we're here. So
1: that's Packers safety Xavier McKinney in today's training camp update. I'm Rookie from Sports Radio 107.5 and 1400 The Fan.
5: Let's be honest, because if you're screaming and yelling from L.A., I'm not blaming you. I'm not blaming L.A. or New York or Chicago or any of these places that can have big-time payrolls and decide, like most owners don't, and I'm going to put money back into it. If you're yelling and screaming about the Dodgers, I'll speak out of both sides of my mouth for a minute. They spend 71% of their revenue, the highest in baseball, back into the team. So I'm not saying that it's the Dodgers' fault necessarily, but what it is everybody can't put everybody on layaway. They just don't do that. They're not going to do that. Maybe Mark Walter did it because he was thinking to himself, I'm in a house of cards. I might as well just go for it, right? So even if he doesn't sell the Dodgers, I think this is going to do what the lockout was going to do anyway, which is specifically target the Dodgers to try to get some sort of a, you know, let's close this loophole that you can give the players that I just mentioned $1 billion over a 13-year period, which is going to be ridiculous. I don't think that Mark Walter, even if he keeps the Dodgers, is going to continue to do that because he's got issues. So I think that's going to go away. And I think it might go away because they're selling the team. And then the next guy doesn't necessarily, and this is where fans get it wrong, the next owner isn't going to necessarily say, yeah, let's continue to put this on a credit card. I think they're A, going to close that loophole, but B, most owners are just not going to do that. Every owner in baseball could have done that, and they didn't. There's some other ones, but not like this. I think the Washington Nationals, I read where the Washington Nationals have about $100 million in deferred money. The Dodgers have 10 times that. So I don't think it's ever going to be business as usual for the Dodgers. I don't think we're going to see deferred payments like that. And that's where they really get their advantage. And they're one of the reasons why they're doing it, and it's logical. If I'm a player agent, I don't want to pay California taxes. State income tax in California is the highest in the nation at 13.3%. Shohei Ohtani is never going to pay that. Mookie Betts is never going to pay that. Freddie Freeman's never going to pay that. I don't have to go down the line. You understand what I'm saying. So that's what's going on as far as the Dodgers is concerned. Maybe this will take care of everything that the lockout was supposed to take care of. Now, I'm not necessarily saying that the lockout is going to be short, but what I'm saying is it makes logical sense. If Mark Walter either A, has to sell the Dodgers, which there's starting to be a growing swell that he is, or even if he doesn't with his financial issues that he's got, maybe people are going to look at this and go, wait a minute, you can't keep putting guys on layaway. And if this loophole wasn't going to be closed with the lockout, and I think it was going to be, because I think that was number one, is there's, and not to talk about this too much because I get upset having to talk about the 2027 lockout. I don't like it at all. I try to never bring it up. But a big part of this is that loophole that you can put all that money on layaway and put these guys on a credit card and say, I'll gladly pay you in 2034 for your services right now. And that's a 13-year period from 2034.

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1: Green Bay Packers safety Xavier McKinney doesn't see much playing time in the preseason games, but he's still getting plenty of action in preparation for the season opener. 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
1: The Green Bay Packers starters don't play much in the preseason games. They rely on their padded practices and next week's joint practice with the Arizona Cardinals to get them ready for the season opener against Minnesota. There have been a few skirmishes in the recent Packers padded practices, and X says that's okay, but you do have to be careful.
4: You know, the more that we can kind of have that, you know, that intensity with each other, but then keep it, you know, obviously we still teammates and we still on the same team at the end of the day. It doesn't do anything but make us better. So just making sure that we understand, you know, we still want to be able to compete with each other, but also not go too far because at the end of the day, we're still on the same team.
1: The Packers still have two preseason games left, including tonight against the Broncos, and their regular season opener against the Vikings is still 3 weeks away, but Xavier says that game will be here before you know it.
4: I think we understand that we don't have that much time. Obviously, you know, it still kind of seems like it's far away, but it really is not. It's going to be here in the blink of an eye. Like, we got two preseason games left, and then we're here. So
1: that's Packers safety Xavier McKinney in today's training camp update. I'm Rookie from Sports Radio 107.5 and 1400 The Fan.
5: PR department, but you're ripping the fans after you've signed a $230 million contract. They give up three first-round picks. You're an embarrassment to the organization. It's really simple. In fact, it should be woven into the DNA of any quarterback, especially at this point of his career. He's 30-plus years old. It's my fault. I understand the fans' frustration. I need to be better. It's all you had to say, but you went after the fans. I think that the Cleveland Browns should just go with Shedeur Sanders, figure out what they're going to do in 2027. It's supposed to be a great draft. Lots of people in Cleveland, I know, want to talk about this, so hit us up at 310-840-4910, 310-840-4910 on the Westwood Sports Talk and Text Line. Top of the hour in about 36 minutes. We will, I guess we're down to 34 minutes to be exact. We will open up the lines to you. We should be talking about blank, and everything is on the board, whether it's baseball-related, football-related, college football, or you can go completely off the board depending on how you're feeling. So again, hit us up at 310-840-4910. Israel's been waiting the longest in Atlanta. Hi, Israel. Welcome to Westwood on Sports. Go right ahead.
6: Hey, Mr. Lund, man. What's going on? Thank you for taking my call.
5: What's going
6: man?
5: On? It's good to hear from you, man. Yeah, of course.
6: Man, your topics tonight, I want to talk about it'll be more than something Cali, you know, the Dodgers, but forget it. Because when it comes to football, you know, after Christianity, Judaism, and Islam, you know, we all know football is the number four religion in America. So, if it's okay with you. No, and then, talking about
5: of course, you
6: father,
5: do what you want, man. I love it. Yeah, go.
6: My father was a football okay. coach, okay? And, like, my yeah. first hero, yeah. more like, he was a football coach, okay? So, when I hear what happened with Deshaun Watson, I have a comparison. I just want... We're a real quarterback then, right? I remember back in 06, right? The Colts, now we all remember in 06, they won the Super Bowl. But before that, it was 9-0 going into Cowboys Stadium, okay? 9-0, number one offense in the entire league. And the quarterback was an undrafted free agent who had making his first ever start, Tony Romo. They beat the Colts. Peyton Manning literally at 9-0 loss. And you know what he did? Just like he always does, after a loss, he came out, made sure he was the first one to the press conference, and he sat there and blamed himself for the entire thing. He wouldn't let them talk about the defense. He wouldn't let them talk about other mistakes, the turnover, nothing, okay? And that's the way I was always taught, okay? Now, the fact that Deshaun Watson doesn't get this, and the fact that, and you know I'm being honest here because I'm from Atlanta.
5: Yeah.
6: And I love my Falcons. The Falcons and the Browns were the only two teams that even inquired about him. So that should show you. It's teams like the Bears, the Eagles, the Giants, you know, the Packers don't even make a call. That should tell you you shouldn't have made a call on this brother, okay? Because something was wrong. And I'm not getting into all the legal stuff. I don't care.

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1: The Green Bay Packers starters don't play much in the preseason games. They rely on their padded practices and next week's joint practice with the Arizona Cardinals to get them ready for the season opener against Minnesota. There have been a few skirmishes in the recent Packers padded practices, and X says that's okay, but you do have to be careful.
4: You know, the more that we can kind of have that, you know, that intensity with each other, but then keep it, you know, obviously we still teammates and we still on the same team at the end of the day. It doesn't do anything but make us better. So just making sure that we understand, you know, we still want to be able to compete with each other, but also not go too far because at the end of the day, we're still on the same team.
1: The Packers still have two preseason games left, including tonight against the Broncos, and their regular season opener against the Vikings is still 3 weeks away, but Xavier says that game will be here before you know it.
4: I think we understand that we don't have that much time. Obviously, you know, it still kind of seems like it's far away, but it really is not. It's going to be here in the blink of an eye. Like, we got two preseason games left, and then we're here. So
1: that's Packers safety Xavier McKinney in today's training camp update. I'm Rookie from Sports Radio 107.5 and 1400 The Fan.
5: That's about any. Let's hold the phone there, pal. So, anyways, thank you for listening to my griping about Deshaun Watson.
6: Anytime, Wyatt. Thanks for the call, man. Do it again. 310-840-4910 and opens up that line. This is a friend of mine, man. We hung out. Vasu is in San Jose, California, staying in Northern California. What's up, my friend? Good to have you on, man. How are you?
7: Hi, John. Thank you for giving me part two after last week.
6: Of course, brother. What's on your mind?
7: Oh, you know what? I actually wanted to talk about it because I know that we're starting the NFL. I know you're a big NFL guy. You know, I don't know if you remember or not. I'm a big Chicago Bears fan, and I know people get on Caleb Williams all the time. But I just think, you know, you can't play football without an offensive line. And he got sacked a ton 2 years ago. Last year, when you blocked for him, look at what he did, and they won a division. Now, they got a third-place schedule. They had a third-place schedule last year. But this year, I want to know what you think. I mean, Jordan Love is great and all that in Detroit, whatever. But, you know, this is the NFC North, and I'm a big Bears fan. I really wanted to hear because I know you follow all 32 teams. I just want to know what you think about the Bears. And I have a Dodgers thing after that because I'm a Dodgers fan, too. I'm all over the board.
6: First and foremost, I'm a big Ben Johnson fan, so I think he's brilliant. I think he's got a lot of offensive weapons. What happens a lot of times is the only thing that would concern me is when you have the kind of the cardiac season that they have, that tends to even out. But I think they have the talent. You just mentioned this along the offensive line. That's the key. Braxton Jones at left tackle. Tooney's really, really good. I think their offensive line is good enough. I really like Wright at right tackle. But then you start looking at the offensive weapons. Like you said, they got two really good tight ends, really good running game. Deshaun Swift, they've got a couple of different guys. They had the seventh rounder from Rutgers last year. Where I think the whole key is going to be for them is, can they defensively, can they get to the quarterback? You know, they got Montez Sweat a couple of years ago from Washington. Is he going to be good enough? You know, that's where it flies with me because I think they're going to score points. I mean, you got a great offensive guy. I think the Kobe Bryant injury in the secondary, the kid they got from Seattle, he's going to be out like 6 or 8 weeks. I think that's a major deal back there. But, you know, it looks to me as you look at the defense, can you get to the quarterback? Can you defend well enough? Because offensively, you know this. With Ben Johnson, with Caleb Williams getting better, with the kind of offensive weapons that they have, they're going to score points. I'm a big Adunze fan. He hasn't broken out yet. But I think that Chicago's right there. I think that's, other than the NFC West, I think that's the toughest division in football. I think Detroit's going to bounce back. Like you said, Green Bay is right there. Minnesota with Kyler, what are they going to be? So I think it's going to be a really competitive division. It just comes down to how good the defense is going to be for the Bears. And you wanted to talk about, did you say Dodgers?
7: I hope they can rush the passer, but their secondary,

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1: The Green Bay Packers starters don't play much in the preseason games. They rely on their padded practices and next week's joint practice with the Arizona Cardinals to get them ready for the season opener against Minnesota. There have been a few skirmishes in the recent Packers padded practices, and X says that's okay, but you do have to be careful.
4: You know, the more that we can kind of have that, you know, that intensity with each other, but then keep it, you know, obviously we still teammates and we still on the same team at the end of the day. It doesn't do anything but make us better. So just making sure that we understand, you know, we still want to be able to compete with each other, but also not go too far because at the end of the day, we're still on the same team.
1: The Packers still have two preseason games left, including tonight against the Broncos, and their regular season opener against the Vikings is still 3 weeks away, but Xavier says that game will be here before you know it.
4: I think we understand that we don't have that much time. Obviously, you know, it still kind of seems like it's far away, but it really is not. It's going to be here in the blink of an eye. Like, we got two preseason games left, and then we're here. So
1: that's Packers safety Xavier McKinney in today's training camp update. I'm Rookie from Sports Radio 107.5 and 1400 The Fan.
5: Out there, and it's like, dude, you had me like 1,000 feet away from anything, and I don't know what the hell was going on. So depends on what kind of a coach you get. I think
6: Canales
5: think that
6: is pretty chill.
5: You have some fun. Yeah, Canales, man, Dave Canales. I think you'll be all right, but it just depends. Just crazy. But the Panthers do double up the Jags 34-17. Again, Bryce Young, 5 of 6, 49 yards before calling it a night. The great Kenny Pickett after that. The Packers over the Broncos 33-13. Starting quarterbacks both look good. Jordan Love, 5 of 7, 56 yards and a touchdown on Green Bay's opening drive. And the big story for Denver, Bo Nix is back after the ankle injury, 6 of 9, 76 yards and a touchdown, 35-yard completion to the former Dolphin, Jalen Waddle. So that is good news for the Broncos. The Lions over the Commanders, again, scores don't matter, but I'll tell you anyway, 17-13. Jaden Daniels, a little bit of work. Josh Dobbs now, remember Teddy Bridgewater just retired for the Lions. Josh Dobbs, a 50-yard run for them, so that was the big story for the Lions. The Bills today over the Browns. We've had a ton of conversation about Deshaun Watson after the game. The Bills 31-7 there. They had a Jamori Macklin went for over 100 yards, including a huge touchdown. Meanwhile, the Browns offense, 7 points. Shedeur Sanders had the better day than Deshaun Watson, as we've been talking about. But Macklin went for 108 and a touchdown, including a 71-yard touchdown. Watson, 5 of 12 for 36 yards. And then he got angry at the home crowd. Did not like the booing. Doesn't understand that all you had to do was say, yep, I haven't lived up to things, and I'll be better next time. That's not what he did. In fact, he did the opposite. Brilliant. The Falcons over the Colts, 34-6. This was crazy. Preseason. Atlanta outgained Indianapolis 461-164. Somebody named Jack Strand from Minnesota State Moorhead, I'm sure you knew that, ran for a touchdown, threw for a touchdown. Cash Jones, somebody named Cash Jones, went for 103 yards, so I hope you are excited about that. Ravens over the Vikings, 13-3, big story. Minnesota, J.J. McCarthy may not even be the backup in Minnesota. Carson Wentz and Max Brosmer also played quarterback for the Vikings as well. But again, J.J. McCarthy struggled, had a couple of easy touchdown throws, could not complete them over the head of a couple of guys. And so will he even be the second quarterback behind Murray is going to be a question mark. The Rams dominate the Saints 34-0. Remember last week we talked a lot about Simpson being the backup quarterback for the Rams, but Bennett, the second-year quarterback out

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1: Green Bay Packers safety Xavier McKinney doesn't see much playing time in the preseason games, but he's still getting plenty of action in preparation for the season opener. 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
1: The Green Bay Packers starters don't play much in the preseason games. They rely on their padded practices and next week's joint practice with the Arizona Cardinals to get them ready for the season opener against Minnesota. There have been a few skirmishes in the recent Packers padded practices, and X says that's okay, but you do have to be careful.
4: You know, the more that we can kind of have that, you know, that intensity with each other, but then keep it, you know, obviously we still teammates and we still on the same team at the end of the day. It doesn't do anything but make us better. So just making sure that we understand, you know, we still want to be able to compete with each other, but also not go too far because at the end of the day, we're still on the same team.
1: The Packers still have two preseason games left, including tonight against the Broncos, and their regular season opener against the Vikings is still 3 weeks away, but Xavier says that game will be here before you know it.
4: I think we understand that we don't have that much time. Obviously, you know, it still kind of seems like it's far away, but it really is not. It's going to be here in the blink of an eye. Like, we got two preseason games left, and then we're here. So
1: that's Packers safety Xavier McKinney in today's training camp update. I'm Rookie from Sports Radio 107.5 and 1400 The Fan.
5: After the loss, he came out next year. He was the first one to the press conference. He sat there and blamed himself for the entire thing. He wouldn't let them talk about the defense. He wouldn't let them talk about other mistakes, the turnover, nothing, okay? And that's the way I was always taught, okay? Now, the fact that Deshaun Watson doesn't get this, and the fact that, and you know I'm being honest here because I'm from Atlanta.
6: Yeah.
5: And I love my Falcons. The Falcons and the Browns were the only two teams that even inquired about him. So that should show you. It's teams like the Bears, the Eagles, the Giants, you know, the Packers don't even make a call. That should tell you you shouldn't have made a call on this brother, okay? Because something was wrong. And I'm not getting into all the legal stuff. I don't care. I'm talking about your core, your character. Because Brett Favre had his little issues, but he was a beast on that field, three-time MVP. A lot of us have issues. I've had many issues myself. If someone would have followed me around back in my early 20s, you can't even a camcorder, Lord have mercy. But I just don't understand how he's so blind on this. He didn't get this, right? And to your point about the NCAA, to me, the NCAA represents what England represented to America before 1776. Taxation without representation. They do not work. They do not negotiate TV contracts. They are not. They have no subpoena power. They have no warrant power. They can't come on campuses. All they do is sit back and try to punish people for things that are literally constitutionally allowed. And I don't have a problem with people going back to school, okay? And you're talking to a person who school is not life. I have, what, 1, 2, 3 degrees. I forget sometimes. I went to many different schools, okay? And if the major leagues, I'm sorry, the minor league systems and these other sports, they don't understand. These guys have been pros now. I'm going to be real with you, man. My whole life since the 80s. So to make a comment that, well, he had an agent. Well, guess what? You're allowed to have an agent. He's a child. When you're a child, you shouldn't have someone speaking for you. That should not hold you from your own future opportunities. So is it the Wild West? Yes. Is it a problem? Yes. Do we need some type of control? Yes. But the NCAA should not be the ones doing it. And I do not have a problem with someone who has legitimate time. He can go back and play. He has 1 year, 2 years. I have a good friend, Jason Reese, my Morehouse brother who played ball, number 12, shooting guard for Morehouse. He got shot one time, okay? Just accident, wrong place one time. Good kid. Well, good man. We're men now. But he had to miss an entire year. He still got that year back. Like, he still was able to get that year back because that's his year. So it doesn't matter how old he was when he graduated. And he was not a traditional student, but time and circumstance changed things. And

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1: The Green Bay Packers starters don't play much in the preseason games. They rely on their padded practices and next week's joint practice with the Arizona Cardinals to get them ready for the season opener against Minnesota. There have been a few skirmishes in the recent Packers padded practices, and X says that's okay, but you do have to be careful.
4: You know, the more that we can kind of have that, you know, that intensity with each other, but then keep it, you know, obviously we still teammates and we still on the same team at the end of the day. It doesn't do anything but make us better. So just making sure that we understand, you know, we still want to be able to compete with each other, but also not go too far because at the end of the day, we're still on the same team.
1: The Packers still have two preseason games left, including tonight against the Broncos, and their regular season opener against the Vikings is still 3 weeks away, but Xavier says that game will be here before you know it.
4: I think we understand that we don't have that much time. Obviously, you know, it still kind of seems like it's far away, but it really is not. It's going to be here in the blink of an eye. Like, we got two preseason games left, and then we're here. So
1: that's Packers safety Xavier McKinney in today's training camp update. I'm Rookie from Sports Radio 107.5 and 1400 The Fan.
5: Seattle, he's going to be out like 6 or 8 weeks. I think that's a major deal back there. But, you know, it looks to me as you look at the defense, can you get to the quarterback? Can you defend well enough? Because offensively, you know this, with Ben Johnson, with Caleb Williams getting better, with the kind of offensive weapons that they have, they're going to score points. I'm a big Adunze fan. He hasn't broken out yet. But I think that Chicago's right there. I think that's, other than the NFC West, I think that's the toughest division in football. I think Detroit's going to bounce back. Like you said, Green Bay is right there. Minnesota with Kyler, what are they going to be? So I think it's going to be a really competitive division. It just comes down to how good the defense is going to be for the Bears. And you want to talk about, did you say Dodgers?
6: I hope they can rush the passer, but they're secondary. You know, if you can't rush the passer, then your secondary gets exposed, and that's the problem that I have with that. Anyway, yeah, the Dodgers, I have been a Dodgers fan since, you know, 1977. I'm older than you. And the fact is that I've seen their bullpen the last few years. In 2024, they won with the bullpen. Last year, they won with the two starters like Arizona did way back when they used the starters in relief. This year, with Diaz being on the injured list, and they don't really have a closer, and their bullpen has always been fool's gold to me for the last 3 years, and I said it. I'm just trying to figure out if they can actually pull this through, because now they've got injuries, and Paez is out for 4 weeks. I'm here in L.A. I was at the game today, so I'm like, Paez is out for 4 weeks, and that's just a bad deal for them. So it's just a matter of how they're going to pull this thing through. If you can't pitch, because when the postseason starts, you know, you can't hit your way through the postseason.
5: Now, that's a good point. And, you know, a couple of years ago, I didn't think they'd win it. They had a bunch of injuries, and they picked up a couple of pitchers who you wouldn't think were anything, and they figured it out. But like you said, you know, if Yamamoto, their whole thing is it's all about health, right? Do they have enough talent? Of course they do. Yamamoto at the top of that thing. Is Shohei going to pitch in the postseason, and how effective is he going to be? Can Blake Snell stay healthy? Because he generally hasn't been able to. And it's the same thing with Tyler Glasnow. And then, like you said, they got to figure something out, whether it's getting Diaz back on track or finding somebody else that can do it. Because, you know, they've got a couple of guys in the pen. Tanner Scott's having a good year after not being so good last year. But it comes down to, and they've got some good guys in the mid, but we talk about this all the time. When it comes to a bullpen, you've got to have the hammer at the back end. And right now, I'd be a little bit nervous, but it's not like Dave Roberts and the Dodgers are going to sit there. If he can't get it done, they're going to have to pull somebody up. But look, I think it comes down to them and Milwaukee. I think those are the two teams. Milwaukee looks really tough. They've beaten them in the season series. That doesn't mean they're going to do it in the postseason, but Milwaukee is really good. Thanks, my friend. It's always good to hear from you, man. That opens you up at 310-840-4910. Speaking of the Brewers, let's go to Jim in Wisconsin. He wants to talk.

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1: The Green Bay Packers starters don't play much in the preseason games. They rely on their padded practices and next week's joint practice with the Arizona Cardinals to get them ready for the season opener against Minnesota. There have been a few skirmishes in the recent Packers padded practices, and X says that's okay, but you do have to be careful.
4: You know, the more that we can kind of have that, you know, that intensity with each other, but then keep it, you know, obviously we still teammates and we still on the same team at the end of the day. It doesn't do anything but make us better. So just making sure that we understand, you know, we still want to be able to compete with each other, but also not go too far because at the end of the day, we're still on the same team.
1: The Packers still have two preseason games left, including tonight against the Broncos, and their regular season opener against the Vikings is still 3 weeks away, but Xavier says that game will be here before you know it.
4: I think we understand that we don't have that much time. Obviously, you know, it still kind of seems like it's far away, but it really is not. It's going to be here in the blink of an eye. Like, we got two preseason games left, and then we're here. So
1: that's Packers safety Xavier McKinney in today's training camp update. I'm Rookie from Sports Radio 107.5 and 1400 The Fan.
5: 103 yards, so I hope you are excited about that. Ravens over the Vikings, 13-3. Big story, Minnesota. J.J. McCarthy may not even be the backup in Minnesota. Carson Wentz and Max Brosmer also played quarterback for the Vikings as well. But, again, J.J. McCarthy struggled, had a couple of easy touchdown throws, could not complete them over the head of a couple of guys. And so will he even be the second quarterback behind Murray is going to be a question mark. The Rams dominate the Saints 34-0. Remember last week we talked a lot about Simpson being the backup quarterback for the Rams, but Bennett, the second-year quarterback out of Georgia, two rushing touchdowns, and they right after the game, Sean McVay said he wasn't sure who the backup quarterback was going to be. Both guys, Stetson Bennett, like I said, two touchdown runs. Both guys have been really good in preseason. The Giants blow out the Dolphins 26-3. Again, preseason, but it could be a long year for the Dolphins. In fact, looks like it. Jameis Winston, who's been on the circuit as, I don't know, he's going to be a sideline reporter somewhere. He's been doing a lot of baseball stuff, but he actually plays quarterback in the NFL. He's the backup to Jackson Dart, ran for a 12-yard touchdown as well. Devin Singletary, 13-yard touchdown run as well. Miami held to 3 points. So 26-3, Giants over the Dolphins. Big stats of the day. Again, just to recap, Geno Smith, 7 of 7, 65 yards and a touchdown for the Jets. Jamori Macklin, 108 receiving yards and a 71-yard touchdown for Buffalo. And Josh Dobbs, a 50-yard run for the Lions as he is their backup quarterback as well. So there you go. Those are your numbers as far as preseason football is concerned. And I will give you the warning that even though, you know, there's a number of different guys who have played well in the preseason, how many times has it happened? A ton of times where, you know, you look at your guy and you're like, remember that guy in preseason? He was really, really good. And remember, right now, he's not really good. So injuries are the only thing that matters. As long as your team doesn't have those, then you should be just fine. Thank you very much. If you want to hit anything on the circuit of preseason, 310-840-4910, 310-840-4910. I believe the Chiefs won. I didn't have the Chiefs in there, but, you know, remember, the Chiefs have won more recently a Super Bowl than they have a preseason game. So the Chiefs don't much matter for preseason games, so don't get too worked up over preseason action. 310-840-4910 if you want to hit any of those things. By the way, boys, is Robert from Atlanta still on the line? I don't know if he went through my diatribe there, if he waded through that diatribe. If he is, jump out the lines. If not,
6: he's on the line. I hope he's still awake.
5: Okay. Let's see if Robert's still awake. Sorry to make you wait, Robert. We just had to get through some preseason games. Robert is in Atlanta. Welcome to Sports Night, Robert. Thanks for hanging on. Go right ahead.
7: Oh, man. Great. Thank you for having me.

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1: The Green Bay Packers starters don't play much in the preseason games. They rely on their padded practices and next week's joint practice with the Arizona Cardinals to get them ready for the season opener against Minnesota. There have been a few skirmishes in the recent Packers padded practices, and X says that's okay, but you do have to be careful.
4: You know, the more that we can kind of have that, you know, that intensity with each other, but then keep it, you know, obviously we still teammates and we still on the same team at the end of the day. It doesn't do anything but make us better. So just making sure that we understand, you know, we still want to be able to compete with each other, but also not go too far because at the end of the day, we're still on the same team.
1: The Packers still have two preseason games left, including tonight against the Broncos, and their regular season opener against the Vikings is still 3 weeks away, but Xavier says that game will be here before you know it.
4: I think we understand that we don't have that much time. Obviously, you know, it still kind of seems like it's far away, but it really is not. It's going to be here in the blink of an eye. Like, we got two preseason games left, and then we're here. So
1: that's Packers safety Xavier McKinney in today's training camp update. I'm Rookie from Sports Radio 107.5 and 1400 The Fan.
5: But what maybe hurts the most about this Brown trade, and the pun here is completely intended, is the impact it will have on Jalen Hurts, quarterback for the Eagles, and Saquon Barkley. I'll get to Saquon Barkley a little bit later. But I feel like Jalen Hurts has become one of the more polarizing quarterbacks in the NFL right now. Earlier this offseason, Lee Dellap, who was on the show for a little bit, I mean, Carlos Ortiz, We kind of did our top 10 quarterback exercise, and we're really kind of more so debating whether or not Jordan Love is a top 10 guy. I believe he is. Carlos does not. Lee did. Lee was also a Packer fan. And it kind of got, you know, it got interesting, but none of us really mentioned Jalen Hurts. And I got tweeted at so much that afternoon about how I was wrong for not saying Jalen Hurts is an elite quarterback. I get why you might feel that way. I don't feel strongly enough about Jalen Hurts to say, or rather get outraged if somebody includes him as one of the best quarterbacks in the league or doesn't. I'm kind of Jalen Hurts indifferent in that regard. You can make a case for it, and I can't argue too much against it. You can make a case against it, and I more so may agree with you, but also I can see how anybody could look at him and see what he's done at the highest level, respected enough to give him his props as a quarterback in the National Football League. Because performing at the highest level is incredibly hard. How many times do we rip on a quarterback for maybe getting to a big game like the AFC or NFC championship game or, I don't know, the Super Bowl, and they underperform? It's kind of the same type of conversations we've had about guys like Lamar Jackson and Josh Allen. And I think those two guys are some of the best quarterbacks that we've seen since Tom Brady and Peyton Manning and Drew Brees all left the league. They've not done it at the same level that Jalen Hurts has. But what is this going to look like for Jalen Hurts without A.J. Brown? Because losing Brown affected Ryan Tannehill in the worst way. I think essentially that ended Ryan Tannehill's career, was when he lost A.J. Brown. But you can easily argue that Hurts is a higher quality quarterback than Tannehill. No pushback for me there. But there are some folks, like me, that will hold maybe some skepticism as to how good he looks without A.J. Brown. A.J. Brown's just that type of receiver. He's going to make life so much easier for you. But I want to play a little bit of this, a little bit of the discourse, right, that kind of surrounds Jalen Hurts now that A.J. Brown's not there and that there's still some skepticism with him, which feels wild to say about a guy who's been a Super Bowl MVP. But listen to this clip that ESPN had. This is from Get Up earlier this week. Here's Marcus Spears really making the case for Jalen Hurts.
6: Well, you know, I've heard the banter this summer. 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
1: The Green Bay Packers starters don't play much in the preseason games. They rely on their padded practices and next week's joint practice with the Arizona Cardinals to get them ready for the season opener against Minnesota. There have been a few skirmishes in the recent Packers padded practices, and X says that's okay, but you do have to be careful.
4: You know, the more that we can kind of have that, you know, that intensity with each other, but then keep it, you know, obviously we still teammates and we still on the same team at the end of the day. It doesn't do anything but make us better. So just making sure that we understand, you know, we still want to be able to compete with each other, but also not go too far because at the end of the day, we're still on the same team.
1: The Packers still have two preseason games left, including tonight against the Broncos, and their regular season opener against the Vikings is still 3 weeks away, but Xavier says that game will be here before you know it.
4: I think we understand that we don't have that much time. Obviously, you know, it still kind of seems like it's far away, but it really is not. It's going to be here in the blink of an eye. Like, we got two preseason games left, and then we're here. So
1: that's Packers safety Xavier McKinney in today's training camp update. I'm Rookie from Sports Radio 107.5 and 1400 The Fan.
5: But Devin Lloyd was the engine on that defense, man. That Jags defense was phenomenal. And I think that's one of the reasons why you get such a big jump in terms of win total from 1 year to the next is because the defense got a lot better. And Devin Lloyd was such a valuable part of that. One of the reasons why I think the Jags regressed this year is because of the departure of Devin Lloyd. Been a huge fan of Lloyd's since he was in college at Utah playing in a Kyle Whittingham coach defense. But his versatility is what I think makes him the perfect modern linebacker in the National Football League. You know, in basketball, you can consider a player a three-level scorer, right? Somebody who can score at the basket, who can score in the mid-range, and can make three-point shots. They call him a three-level scorer. Well, in football, that exists on defense, too. I think there are such things as a three-level defender. And I feel like the modern linebacker in the National Football League is asked more so to be a three-level defender than ever before. Think Derek Brooks, right? A guy in the Tampa Bay Buccaneers linebacker, Hall of Famer, one of the best linebackers of my lifetime. He could make plays at the line of scrimmage, stop in the run game, getting to the quarterback. He's a sure-handed tackler in the middle of the field, and he can play in coverage. He was a linebacker that you couldn't really say our running back or our tight end has a mismatch against this defense because Derek Brooks was good enough in coverage to be able to make that neutralized, completely neutralize whatever mismatch problem you think that you have on offense. Now, teams can try to find a Derek Brooks, but you're not just going to find a Hall of Fame three-level defender anywhere. What I think makes Devin Lloyd so valuable is that he is a true three-level defender. You look back last year, he was one of the Jags' best pass rushers. He was one of their best run defenders. And as a linebacker, he was exceptional in coverage. That sounds like a good three-level defender to me. I think that's one of the reasons why the Jags had such a good defense last year. It's because you couldn't have any type of mismatch problem against them. If you're an offensive coordinator game planning against last year's Jags team, you had to account for Devin Lloyd, and you couldn't look at your team and say, we have a mismatch against that guy in coverage. Look at the Seattle Seahawks this past year. They had several guys in that defense that were three-level defenders, including a revelation in the second-round pick they had in Nick Emmanuel, where Nick Emmanuel could play at the line of scrimmage, he could blitz and get to the quarterback really well, and of course, as a safety, he was pretty solid in coverage. Three-level defender. Having that at a linebacker is even more valuable. I think about somebody like Fred Warner. Fred Warner from the San Francisco 49ers, to me, has always been maybe one of the NFL's key examples as to what a three-level defender can look like in the National Football League. Devin Lloyd has a ton of those traits. And think about how much better Fred Warner has made the Niners defense over the course of the last decade or so. And I think that impact is going to mirror what you see.

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1: Segment of the show before we hand the baton off to my man, Linnell Willingham. It's time for us to try to make you some money, right? Every show we end with giving you some picks. Today is no different because Andrew and I have our Sunday selections to give to you.
0: Closing the show with cash.
2: Hello, I like money.
0: It's our Sunday selection.
2: Something to bring me my money.
0: Yeah. Elijah, give me a winner.
1: All right, Andrew. You were the one much more successful yesterday than I was, so I'll let you lead us off here with your first Sunday selection.
3: Yeah, first I'm looking at the American League and the MLB. Blue Jays against Yankees in a rubber match. Give me the Blue Jays to win this game. Jose Soriano against Carlos Rodon. Pretty good matchup for a Sunday afternoon in New York. But I like the Blue Jays in this one as they continue to fight for the wild card push, and I think they can win the series against the Yankees.
1: Yeah, that was a tough one to pick. I initially maybe wrote Yankees over Blue Jays and just didn't feel the juice enough to be able to follow through with it because the Blue Jays are playing a little better, so I scratched it off my list. Wanted to keep it in Major League Baseball, too. I know the Brewers have had their way with the Braves this weekend, but I can't see a sweep. I got to go with the Braves here. I think the Braves still the best team in that division, clearly running away with it. Tyler Molly's on the mound for the Braves today. I like that addition, right? I don't think it's some groundbreaking, game-changing addition that they made, but with some of the injuries they've had to that pitching staff, gives them a good back-end starter. It's the Little League game, going to be on ESPN tonight, so Sunday Night Baseball, the way the good Lord intended it. Give me the Braves to win this one, and anytime you get the Braves at plus money, you're not going to get that a lot throughout the rest of the summer. I'm just going to say take the opportunity, especially if they're playing a pitcher not named Jacob Mizorowski or Logan Henderson. Yeah, I'm going to take the Braves here in this one to win on the money line. I believe that's about plus 114 here in that one. So give me the Braves.
3: I'll keep it in the MLB. This time going to the National League. Pirates and Dodgers. I'm looking at one player, though, Blake Snell. In his last couple of starts, he's been excellent. And I'm looking at the strikeout totals at 7.5 right now. Give me the over for Blake Snell. I think he mows down this Pirates team that is falling out of wild card contention. And I think Blake Snell has a great Sunday start.
1: Oh, I love it. Love it. I'm going to go. So a lot of European soccer started yesterday. And my World Cup fever hasn't necessarily ended. This is one of the most fun sports summers of my life because of how much I thoroughly enjoyed the World Cup. Really helped out a lot whenever you kind of hit a little bit of a lull in the sports calendar. I've kind of been riding that high too, Andrew. I'm not going to lie. I bought FIFA for the first time in like 10 years. I've been getting a lot more into it. Watched a lot yesterday. And you know what? I'm going to play it pretty safe today. And I want to take two favorites. You got to parlay them together, right? I'm going to take a couple favorites here. Give me Paris Saint-Germain, right? They're not gonna, probably going to be playing their full slew of stars, but that is the two-time defending Champions League champions, the Kings of Europe. They're playing Stade Rennais, if I'm saying it, even saying that correctly. I don't even care who they play. Give me PSG. Also, Manchester City, your boys, Andrew, playing AFC Bournemouth today. They're heavy favorites in that one. I'm still riding a high of watching Erling Haaland play soccer. So parlay that. Parlay Manchester City and Paris Saint-Germain to both win their league openers this morning and get a little festive. These things start early. 9 a.m. Eastern for Man City and AFC Bournemouth. And, of course, PSG's playing at 2:45 later this afternoon.
3: Yeah, I think that Man City game should be interesting to look at. Season opener for Man City against Bournemouth, and yeah, I'm with you. I would definitely bet on Man City in today's game.
1: Yeah, I think highly of Man City, mostly because of Erling Haaland. I don't have to have an advanced knowledge of the sport to know that that guy is really good. My last one, too, though, I'll go back to baseball. Nick Martinez on the mound for the Tampa Bay Rays today. Kind of a revelation for them. This is a guy that's been really an interesting pitcher, I think, throughout the course of his career. He's not like one of these high velocity guys that you see that have become kind of a luxury in baseball. ground ball guy, the perfect type of guy for what the Rays have wanted. He's won 12 games this year. I know pitching decisions like wins and losses, Andrew, don't really matter a ton. They really shouldn't matter a ton, but I do think it says a lot that when you pitch, your team wins a lot. And Nick Martinez has 12 wins on the year. Shane Baz has been really disappointing. I was hoping to see more from him for the Baltimore Orioles this year. Yes, I know the O's have some desperation factor to them to really need this game. They're at home in Baltimore, but give me the Rays on the run line here, -1.5, to maybe extend their lead in the AL East. Don't know if you have any more left, or if you have one more, Andrew.
3: I'll keep it back in the MLB, and I think I'll go with the Brewers. I know you already mentioned it, but that game is the Little League Classic in Williamsport. So, yeah, give me the Brewers. I think they're going to sweep, and I picked the Brewers yesterday. I'm going to keep rolling with the Brew Crew.
1: How fun, though. The Little League Classic, always fun every year. I'm just excited to see Sunday Night Baseball back on ESPN. I'm always for that. You know, it makes me a little nostalgic a little bit to have that one back on ESPN. I know they've been without the contract for Sunday Night Baseball for less than a year, but good to see that one back. Brewers still keep winning though, man. 81-49 right now. 81-49. We talked about it a little bit yesterday, but I don't know if I can fully get myself to buy in on the Brewers winning the World Series. And I think a lot of that is just playoff scarring from the last couple of years. I think it is. Maybe I don't know if they have the bats good enough to be able to seal the deal and actually get to a World Series, but man, this is one of the better Brewers team you've seen in a long time. Going to be hard to see any type of pitching staff, even the lost pitching, if those two teams were to meet in the playoffs. I haven't got a lot of baseball in today, so good to be able to scratch that itch a little bit. I'm Elijah Campbell. He's Andrew Relvas. Thank you for hanging out with us this morning. We'll be back again next Saturday, 6 a.m. Eastern, 8 a.m. Eastern. My man Linnell Willingham is going to take you the rest of the way here as you listen to Westwood One Sports in the Westwood One Sports app.
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So I'm having like a full blown allergy attack here in real time. So just bear with me here on the Sunday morning. Sunday morning sports, to be exact, with the youngest in charge. Lynnell Willingham getting you up to 11 a.m. Eastern time. Man. Sure, Sanders in the quarterback competition in Cleveland is what's top of the mind for me right now. If you're just now locking into the program, yesterday should have been enough for Shador Sanders to really lock that job up, if we're being honest. Yesterday should have been enough for Shador Sanders to lock the job up, but there is a gutsy decision to me that ultimately must be made by the head coach, Todd Monken. And that gutsy decision is, like I said, to give a middle finger to –

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1: Green Bay Packers safety Xavier McKinney doesn't see much playing time in the preseason games, but he's still getting plenty of action in preparation for the season opener. 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
1: The Green Bay Packers starters don't play much in the preseason games. They rely on their padded practices and next week's joint practice with the Arizona Cardinals to get them ready for the season opener against Minnesota. There have been a few skirmishes in the recent Packers padded practices, and X says that's okay, but you do have to be careful.
4: You know, the more that we can kind of have that, you know, that intensity with each other, but then keep it, you know, obviously we still teammates and we still on the same team at the end of the day. It doesn't do anything but make us better. So just making sure that we understand, you know, we still want to be able to compete with each other, but also not go too far because at the end of the day, we're still on the same team.
1: The Packers still have two preseason games left, including tonight against the Broncos, and their regular season opener against the Vikings is still 3 weeks away, but Xavier says that game will be here before you know it.
4: I think we understand that we don't have that much time. Obviously, you know, it still kind of seems like it's far away, but it really is not. It's going to be here in the blink of an eye. Like, we got two preseason games left, and then we're here. So
1: that's Packers safety Xavier McKinney in today's training camp update. I'm Rookie from Sports Radio 107.5 and 1400 The Fan.
5: Offensive. We're talking about the Commanders. It was went about as bad as it could possibly go, if I'm being honest. Three plays, 1 yard, a minute, 35 seconds of clock. Washington gets the football off of a turnover. Jayden Daniels, and I haven't gone back and watched the All-22 to give you all the fantastic breakdown that you're looking for out there in the nation's capital. I haven't done that yet. But the one thing that stood out throughout the game yesterday for Washington was the play of their seventh-round rookie, A.K., Athan Kaliakmanis, Rutgers. I forgot the other school that the kid played at, but that dude looked like Jared Goff reincarnated. And maybe it's because he was wearing 16. But on the first throw for Jayden Daniels, they run some sort of quick game concept. And guess what doesn't happen? The ball doesn't come out. And he's forced to check it down on the right side of the formation. And it goes incomplete. They get the second and 10. What you saw all day from the backup was the football coming out on time, no matter the circumstance. That was red flag number one for me. The fact that that ball was forced to be held and did not come out. Didn't lose yards. He didn't take a sack, but he had to lose the down without getting anything. The ensuing two plays for the Washington Commanders, Jayden Daniels is sacked on a second and 10 off of play action. The problem on that play is that the tight end got beat horribly inside. Jayden Daniels gets sacked, and it wasn't even a real sack. It was more like a bear hug from the defenders of the Detroit Lions. Not mad at the result of the play at all. It is what it is. It was the first preseason action for the best blocking tight end in the NFL. Not often throughout the course of the season is he just going to get beat inside. So I don't really trip out about what we saw from Washington. What I trip out about is Sergeant Slogan, Dan Quinn, not having the wherewithal to put the guys back out onto the football field. So here's the reality. Going into the most pivotal year of his young career, Jayden Daniels is going to have a preseason in which he finished, let me pull up the numbers here to make sure I get it accurate, where he finished 0-for-1 and sacked once. Quarterback rating of 39.6. Oh, but Liddell, he's going to get to participate in the joint practices this week coming up with the Ravens, right? For the 15th billionth time, joint practices, preseason games are not the same. They are not comparable. Stop

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1: Green Bay Packers safety Xavier McKinney doesn't see much playing time in the preseason games, but he's still getting plenty of action in preparation for the season opener. 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
1: The Green Bay Packers starters don't play much in the preseason games. They rely on their padded practices and next week's joint practice with the Arizona Cardinals to get them ready for the season opener against Minnesota. There have been a few skirmishes in the recent Packers padded practices, and X says that's okay, but you do have to be careful.
4: You know, the more that we can kind of have that, you know, that intensity with each other, but then keep it, you know, obviously we still teammates and we still on the same team at the end of the day. It doesn't do anything but make us better. So just making sure that we understand, you know, we still want to be able to compete with each other, but also not go too far because at the end of the day, we're still on the same team.
1: The Packers still have two preseason games left, including tonight against the Broncos, and their regular season opener against the Vikings is still 3 weeks away, but Xavier says that game will be here before you know it.
4: I think we understand that we don't have that much time. Obviously, you know, it still kind of seems like it's far away, but it really is not. It's going to be here in the blink of an eye. Like, we got two preseason games left, and then we're here. So
1: that's Packers safety Xavier McKinney in today's training camp update. I'm Rookie from Sports Radio 107.5 and 1400 The Fan.
5: We do know that J.J. McCarthy is now the guy that's viewed as the long-term answer, even after losing this quarterback competition to Kyler. I think there are still folks internally in Minnesota that feel, hey, maybe this kid's got a chance still. And when you think about how young he is, you think about the lack of experience and the injury history, it's not crazy to think. It's not crazy to think that maybe, just maybe, J.J. McCarthy could eventually turn it around. It is crazy to think. If you're actually thinking that, I'm sorry. And I apologize for teasing you and chastising you here. If you believe that J.J. McCarthy's got any shot of becoming a franchise quarterback, I got a bag of air I could sell you to. Just my thought on it. But the one thing that I feel like we maybe don't give enough credit to these athletes for, imagine you're J.J. McCarthy yesterday and you absolutely stunk the joint up. You sucked. You weren't very good. And then you've got to go answer questions post-game about why you sucked and are you confident in yourself and do you believe the coaching staff is confident in you? It is not an easy task to be an athlete post-game, really after any performance, if we're being honest, depending on what type of social skills that you got, but especially after a poor performance like J.J. McCarthy had yesterday, man. Not easy to get up in front of the media, not easy to reflect on what happened, and it's not easy to go through what he's going through, if we're being honest about it, right? Think about it from a human perspective if you're J.J. You were drafted to be the savior. You were drafted to be the long-term answer for Minnesota. In the first couple of years of your career, have been riddled by injury and really poor play. Because when you're not injured, you're not playing well. And no one should be surprised at J.J. McCarthy not having success either at the NFL level. I mean, in college, I mean, look at what he was for Coach Harbaugh. When your coach does not let you throw the football in any big situation, probably aren't that good, pal. You probably aren't that good. Kevin O'Connell, head coach of the Vikings, yesterday had this to say about the performance of J.J. McCarthy.
6: I thought he, you know, like I said, I mean,

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1: Green Bay Packers safety Xavier McKinney doesn't see much playing time in the preseason games, but he's still getting plenty of action in preparation for the season opener. 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
1: The Green Bay Packers starters don't play much in the preseason games. They rely on their padded practices and next week's joint practice with the Arizona Cardinals to get them ready for the season opener against Minnesota. There have been a few skirmishes in the recent Packers padded practices, and X says that's okay, but you do have to be careful.
4: You know, the more that we can kind of have that, you know, that intensity with each other, but then keep it, you know, obviously we still teammates and we still on the same team at the end of the day. It doesn't do anything but make us better. So just making sure that we understand, you know, we still want to be able to compete with each other, but also not go too far because at the end of the day, we're still on the same team.
1: The Packers still have two preseason games left, including tonight against the Broncos, and their regular season opener against the Vikings is still 3 weeks away, but Xavier says that game will be here before you know it.
4: I think we understand that we don't have that much time. Obviously, you know, it still kind of seems like it's far away, but it really is not. It's going to be here in the blink of an eye. Like, we got two preseason games left, and then we're here. So
1: that's Packers safety Xavier McKinney in today's training camp update. I'm Rookie from Sports Radio 107.5 and 1400 The Fan.
5: That he is. And then are they right to be booing him? Billy is in Toronto. What's up, Billy? No, Billy? John is in California. What's up, John?
6: All right. On Deshaun Watson, they were comparing his play for a veteran quarterback to where he's throwing the ball into the ground. He's missing wide receivers. I mean, Sanders was doing a whole lot better as a rookie. Yeah, he did make mistakes. But when you do the comparison, you say a veteran against a rookie, there's no comparison. They're not booing him because, hey, like he's being disrespectful. It is his play. For a veteran quarterback, he's just not showing that he has it anymore.
5: I think you're spot on, John. I really do, and I appreciate the call. Like it's all about the play. It's all about the play, and I think – For him to sound the way that he sounded at the podium yesterday, I felt bad for him partially because I understand where he's coming from like a character standpoint, saying that he doesn't regret anything. Like, I get where he's coming from with that. He's basically saying, look, like, that's his way of kind of, you know, showing his faith is how I would put it. And I'm giving him the benefit of the doubt when I say that. I totally understand. When you go through things in life, right? When you go through things in life and you make it to the other side, a lot of people will say, you know what? I'm better off as a man for going through that trial, that tribulation. I've had a lot of crazy things happen in my life. There are not many things that I regret. There aren't. Because I'm a believer that everything happens for a reason. I'm a believer, you know, that our destiny has already been determined. You know what I'm saying? So I get where Deshaun Watson is coming from that vantage point. But for him to not understand why the Browns fans boo him, I think it's kind of tone deaf, man. It's because you've been horrible, dude. And I get what you've done for the Cleveland Boys and Girls Club. I get what you've done for, you know, the community. Like, all that's great, and no one can take that away from you. You're a better person as a result of that, right? No one can take that from you. The reality is, though, the play on the field hasn't been nearly good enough, and that's the reason why they don't like you. If you played well, I guarantee you folks will forget about what the hell you did. Anthony's in Florida. What's up, Anthony?
7: Hey, good morning. First off, great show. Good morning. Listen to you all the time. I think you're amazing. He's very lucky he's not in New York getting booed because it's pretty vicious out there. I'm a New Yorker. I live in Florida now. And I agree with what you said. Everyone deserves a second chance. Well,

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1: The Green Bay Packers starters don't play much in the preseason games. They rely on their padded practices and next week's joint practice with the Arizona Cardinals to get them ready for the season opener against Minnesota. There have been a few skirmishes in the recent Packers padded practices, and X says that's okay, but you do have to be careful.
4: You know, the more that we can kind of have that, you know, that intensity with each other, but then keep it, you know, obviously we still teammates and we still on the same team at the end of the day. It doesn't do anything but make us better. So just making sure that we understand, you know, we still want to be able to compete with each other, but also not go too far because at the end of the day, we're still on the same team.
1: The Packers still have two preseason games left, including tonight against the Broncos, and their regular season opener against the Vikings is still 3 weeks away, but Xavier says that game will be here before you know it.
4: I think we understand that we don't have that much time. Obviously, you know, it still kind of seems like it's far away, but it really is not. It's going to be here in the blink of an eye. Like, we got two preseason games left, and then we're here. So
1: that's Packers safety Xavier McKinney in today's training camp update. I'm Rookie from Sports Radio 107.5 and 1400 The Fan.
5: The Browns kind of have success this year is they could be winning a lot of those games. They could also be a good, like, against the spread team where they're undervalued, at least in the market early on in the season, because it's the Browns, right? Who thinks the Browns are going to do anything? But when you do go through that roster and you do go through the talent list there, then assuming they get some decent quarterback play or at least some competent, like, they're a team that might exceed what the general public's expectations of them are going into the year. So early on, I think that would be a way to look at this Browns team as maybe a betting partner in terms of covering spreads. Maybe not winning everything outright, but certainly a possibility.
6: No, that's a good point. They could play spoiler a lot this year. I mentioned the two games against the Steelers and how the Steelers, especially in Cleveland, traditionally play down to the Browns when they're the less talented team. Carolina, you mentioned the Jets, who I think we're all kind of waiting to see what it actually looks like when the regular season gets here. Are they going to be as bad as some people think? The Titans, new head coach. Cam Ward has not looked phenomenal so far in the preseason. All these spots where they could either win or play spoiler. Like you said, the spread indicates that they should be right there in a lot of these games, if not maybe stealing some victories. And I think, again, it's the kind of thing that circles you back around to competent quarterback play. And if you would have told me that coming into this training camp and preseason that Shedeur Sanders would look like the guy who was more likely to provide competent quarterback play, I'd have probably disagreed with you. I'd have said, well, no, Watson's been around long enough, and as long as he's healthy and they manage the offense the way they should be able to run the ball. Watson would be the guy I would count on to be the, you know, more of a game managing type quarterback. He doesn't have the lightning in the bottle effect anymore that he had in Houston. But Sanders has looked more like that guy. I think he was 8 of 8 on their opening drive yesterday against the Bills, marched them down the field to that touchdown catch that we heard coming back from break. Like, Sanders has looked like the guy who can manage the offense. And again, it kills two birds with one stone if you're Cleveland management, if you just go ahead and let Shedeur Sanders have the season. One, you find out what you have in Shedeur Sanders. And is he really the guy for you going forward? Maybe he surprises a lot of us and shows that he can be. If he doesn't, then, hey, you're the Browns. You're probably going to have a decent draft pick next year anyway. And you go find your quarterback of the future next year. It's Arch Manning if you end up high enough in the draft. It's Dante Moore. It's, I don't know, Trinidad Chambliss, Drew Mestemaker, whoever it may be. But you kill those two birds with one stone. And maybe, just maybe, if you get competent play from Sanders, you wind up surprising a lot.

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1: The Green Bay Packers starters don't play much in the preseason games. They rely on their padded practices and next week's joint practice with the Arizona Cardinals to get them ready for the season opener against Minnesota. There have been a few skirmishes in the recent Packers padded practices, and X says that's okay, but you do have to be careful.
4: You know, the more that we can kind of have that, you know, that intensity with each other, but then keep it, you know, obviously we still teammates and we still on the same team at the end of the day. It doesn't do anything but make us better. So just making sure that we understand, you know, we still want to be able to compete with each other, but also not go too far because at the end of the day, we're still on the same team.
1: The Packers still have two preseason games left, including tonight against the Broncos, and their regular season opener against the Vikings is still 3 weeks away, but Xavier says that game will be here before you know it.
4: I think we understand that we don't have that much time. Obviously, you know, it still kind of seems like it's far away, but it really is not. It's going to be here in the blink of an eye. Like, we got two preseason games left, and then we're here. So
1: that's Packers safety Xavier McKinney in today's training camp update. I'm Rookie from Sports Radio 107.5 and 1400 The Fan.
5: Together. So that's not necessarily something for sports talk shows to talk about, right? Resign all your guys. So, you know, other than Ken Walker, they probably resigned just about everybody they really, really, you know, probably wanted to keep, and Walker just became a salary. But, you know, you have to make decisions, and they just obviously resigned, you know, a week ago, Devin Witherspoon, and you're not going to be able to resign everybody. And so they kind of had to make some decisions there, but they did, you know, they returned 20 and 22 starters and all but six guys who played in the Super Bowl. And, you know, that was their priority, was trying to do that. And so that probably just isn't something that's as interesting to talk about, but I'm sure, you know, I know some of the players definitely, I mean, Leonard Williams and Ernest Jones Jr. And guys like that have certainly mentioned that, you know, they know that it's hard to repeat as Super Bowl champs. So a lot of people are picking someone else to do it. But, you know, McDonald himself has kind of come up with this running it forward, you know, framing for the season instead of running it back. You know, that it's a new year. It's a new team. We're not trying to defend anything. We're just trying to go win another one. That's kind of been his, you know, his public motivational tack for this. And, you know, we'll see what he you know, maybe as the year goes, and especially once they get to those Rams games, maybe they'll frame it a little bit differently. But as you mentioned, it's so long until they actually play the Rams. I think they're not worried about the Rams really a whole lot right now, because they realize by the time we get to that game, you know, our task is to be, you know, 12-2 or whatever by the time we play those games and really make those meaningful.
6: So, yeah, they don't play the Rams till later in the season, but the Rams are the favorite to win the division right now. Do you think that's warranted for a team like LA to be favored over the defending Super Bowl champs in the division?
5: Sure. I don't think it's unwarranted. Let me put it that way. I mean, if you watch the three games they played last year, there didn't seem to be much difference between the two teams. You know, I think the points were almost exactly the same. The yards gained were almost exactly the same. The Rams put up with the most yards any team has ever gained against the Seahawks in the game they lost in the Zach Charbonnet, you know, the Zach Charbonnet game, the 2-point play. I mean, they gained 581 yards in that game. And I think McDonald was really like, man, they, you know, in that game, they really kind of got us on defense. And, you know, I think everybody, they were fortunate to win that one, and they had to rely on their offense in special teams in that game. So, you know, I think that's a little bit more their tack, as we can be mad about people picking the Rams, but we can also realize the Rams are a really good team. So what we got to worry about is what it's going to take to be able to beat the Rams when it comes around. So I don't think anybody I don't think any Seahawk would be like, yeah, the Rams are a bad team and it's a joke they're being picked ahead of us. But I'm sure, you know, just being competitors that they are, I'm sure some of them definitely are like, hey, maybe we're the Super Bowl champions until otherwise happens. But I think there's a lot of respect for the Rams.

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1: Green Bay Packers safety Xavier McKinney doesn't see much playing time in the preseason games, but he's still getting plenty of action in preparation for the season opener. 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
1: The Green Bay Packers starters don't play much in the preseason games. They rely on their padded practices and next week's joint practice with the Arizona Cardinals to get them ready for the season opener against Minnesota. There have been a few skirmishes in the recent Packers padded practices, and X says that's okay, but you do have to be careful.
4: You know, the more that we can kind of have that, you know, that intensity with each other, but then keep it, you know, obviously we still teammates and we still on the same team at the end of the day. It doesn't do anything but make us better. So just making sure that we understand, you know, we still want to be able to compete with each other, but also not go too far because at the end of the day, we're still on the same team.
1: The Packers still have two preseason games left, including tonight against the Broncos, and their regular season opener against the Vikings is still 3 weeks away, but Xavier says that game will be here before you know it.
4: I think we understand that we don't have that much time. Obviously, you know, it still kind of seems like it's far away, but it really is not. It's going to be here in the blink of an eye. Like, we got two preseason games left, and then we're here. So
1: that's Packers safety Xavier McKinney in today's training camp update. I'm Rookie from Sports Radio 107.5 and 1400 The Fan.
5: December every year, Antonio looks at TJ Carr and says, okay, TJ Carr, he's pretty good. But what is the feeling about TJ Carr around college football and whether he can be the reason Notre Dame gets over the hump and wins a national title this year?
6: Yeah, me and my colleague Sam Kahn, we did our quarterback tier rankings for college football. We ranked all 138 FBS starting quarterbacks, and we had CJ number 3 on that list. Just a lot of people are really high on him, on the tools and his competitiveness, his character, the traits. I think people really think he's going to take a big leap this year. Obviously, like you said, Jadarian Price, Jeremiah Love are both gone, so he's going to have to shoulder more of the load. But Notre Dame's schedule really isn't too difficult. I think they'll be favorites in probably every game they play this season, so I think he'll have a big year. Obviously, there's a question of Notre Dame, the receivers haven't been that great for the past decade or so, so they'll need some people to step up there. But I think they'll have a talent advantage over pretty much everyone on the schedule, except maybe Miami, but that game's at home. So I think he should be in store for a big season as Notre Dame tries to kind of get go on the revenge tour for last season's playoff exclusion. I think he'll have a big year, and I think he'll be in the mix probably maybe potentially for the Heisman if things go right, if they go 11-1 and make the playoff. I think they'll make a lot of noise, and he'll be at the forefront of their run this year.
7: If CJ Carr is your third best quarterback, who are your top two?
6: Trinidad Tambliss at Ole Miss and Dante Moore at Oregon. I think when we talk to people for the sport, nobody really had anything negative to say about Trinidad. He's a winner. He's experienced. We saw what he did in the playoff against Georgia, where he swung that game single-handedly. He did really, really well against Miami, and we saw other quarterbacks struggle with them. And he just turned Ole Miss's season around. They had Austin Simmons, and he kind of took the job from him when the door opened. And there's a lot of people are very high on him. And then Dante Moore, I know he had the struggles against Indiana, but we saw him come through in the clutch in some moments last year at Penn State, at Iowa, at Washington. He out-dueled Jaden Maiava in kind of a shootout game against USC. So a lot of people are high on Dante, too. And obviously, he probably would have been a top-five pick if he came out in the draft this past year. So there's a lot of reasons to believe him in both of those guys.
5: Antonio Morales of The Athletic with us here on Westwood One Sports. It's BetMGM Game Day. Chris Mack alongside Kate Constable. You mentioned Julian saying for a brief there. There's so many people, Antonio, that point to the weapons that he's had available to him in his

0: time starting as quarterback at Ohio State. Is he a product of those weapons and the machine at Ohio State, or is he more than that? And can he take another step forward? I know the numbers were fantastic last year, but can he take another step forward this year?
1: Yeah, I think he was the most polarizing guy when we talked to people for quarterback tiers. People either loved him. I remember somebody was like, one of the general managers I talked to, one of the assistant general managers I talked to said, Julian Sain's a top two or three quarterback. I mean, anyone who doesn't have him there is just like dead wrong. And so you have people who love him, and then you have people who be like, he's just overrated. He's a game manager, and he's just a product of the system, and they didn't have him take too many risks, and he didn't have to do a lot. And so, yeah, these extreme opinions of him. And the truth is probably somewhere in the middle. I thought he was really good last year, but he also struggled against the best teams they played. Against Texas, they only scored 14 points. Against Indiana, they only scored 10 points, and that was set up. Their long touchdown drive was set up on a short field. Against Miami, they only scored 14 points. So they never scored 20 points against any of the good teams they really played last year. So you want to see more from him in terms of being able to impact the game against those elite teams. That's what he's going to need to do if Ohio State's going to win a national title. But it sure does help to have Jeremiah Smith and that slew of receivers, the top-end guys they bring in every year, and that helps. I want to see how he does with Arthur Smith, who's taking over at offensive coordinator this year for Ohio State. Are they going to kind of take the handcuffs off Julian, which they kind of kept on him all year last year? They never really opened up things a ton. Will they keep those handcuffs? Will they take them off, and will he be able to kind of play a more open style to where we could maybe see him make a bigger impact on the game?
0: Antonio, great stuff. We appreciate the insight. We'll catch up with you again throughout the season.
1: All right, thanks for having me. I look forward to talking to you guys in the future.
0: Absolutely. Antonio Morales, check him out at The Athletic, covers college football for them. Yeah, he mentioned that Saiyan is polarizing, Kate. I tend to fall more on the side of I think he's a product of the machine, but it's hard to argue some of the numbers that he put up. I know the games that Antonio cited there where they didn't generate a lot of offense make you scratch your head, but I think Saiyan's a classic example of if he works within the system, he's going to look great, and the system is just really strong at Ohio State.
2: Well, yeah. I mean, whenever you have a zillion other NFL players – caliber players on your roster, like that's kind of where everyone goes to is, sure, the numbers that Saiyan puts up look great, but it's only because he's throwing them to NFL caliber receivers and things like that, where I think Saiyan does deserve a little bit more credit. And playing within the system is what he's asked to do. Can't do much more than what he's asked to do. So I think Saiyan's going to have he's my candidate for Heisman this year. I think he's going to have a great season.
0: We will talk young quarterbacks, both NFL or maybe soon to be NFL quarterbacks, a little bit later, coming up in about 30 minutes here on BetMGM Game Day. We will draft our favorite quarterbacks 25 and younger. Could be NFL, could be college. Heck, you could draft Peyton Manning's kid if you wanted to, who just started his first high school game this past week in Tennessee. It's all open for debate. Top of the hour, we'll talk about some of the Achilles heels for contenders around the NFL as we're now less than 3 weeks away from the start of the regular season. But coming up next, it was actually a pretty busy week in the NBA, despite it being one of the more down times of the offseason. Which moves do we look at and say, okay, that makes sense? And which ones are we scratching our heads at? That's next here on Westwood One Sports.
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5: The NFC is loaded with questions. Can anyone beat the Rams super team? Will Caleb Williams live up to the hype? Are the Seahawks ready to repeat? We're less than 3 weeks away from the regular season. Buckle up. Westwood One Sports.
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0: Couple weekends off, and Jude's got to hit me with the return of the Mac bet. It's Westwood One Sports. Earth Mac alongside Kate Constable here. Top of the hour, we will talk about Achilles heels for some contenders around the NFL. And 1 hour from now, Dodgers have won five in a row. Tarek Skubal got his first win as a Dodger last night. Phillies have won eight in a row. Brewers going for a sweep against the Braves tonight. Who's our National League favorite right now? And I didn't even mention the Cubs. 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We'll talk about those National League contenders, like I said, coming up in a little less than an hour. NBA offseason, usually quiet this time of year, Kate, but we had a big multi-team deal that sent some what you would think is a peripheral piece to the Cavs. You had the Cavs then signing James Harden to an extension, Klay Thompson to the Heat, DeMar DeRozan to the Nuggets. Which of these moves that kind of happened during the usual downtime of the NBA offseason jumped out to you the most?
23: I like the Klay Thompson move, and I like the DeRozan move. Honestly, both of those that both happened, what, yesterday, within the last 2 days ago? I like the Klay Thompson move. Like, he's not the same old splash bro that we saw in Golden State, obviously. But for a team that is not going to be a north-south running team with Giannis and Bam, like, you need to expand that floor a little, that offense. And Klay Thompson kind of stretches things on the perimeter with his outside shooting a little bit. So I think that's a good fit. And then DeMar DeRozan going to Denver, like, I think there's a really good chance DeRozan could come off the bench, which would be crazy. He's never come off the bench in his entire career. Or since his rookie season, rather. But bench depth bench scoring, rather, has always been a major deal for Denver, because whenever Jokic is on the bench, that's when teams get let back into ball games. And now you have someone like DeRozan who can kind of cover a little bit of the scoring in that. Obviously, his defense is subpar. But the DeRozan and Thompson moves, I thought were fairly good for where those players are at in their careers.
0: Yeah, I like the Klay Thompson move on the surface. Like you said, he's not what he once was, but that was a big weakness for the Heat. They had to find some backcourt depth, or backcourt starters, really, forget depth. Mm-hmm. And I think Klay Thompson, if it's, you know, for a year, maybe two, bolsters that a bit to where the Heat go from being the team that added Giannis just so they could get out of the play-in to maybe actually being a team that wins a series in the playoffs, and from outside of the play-in, maybe is, you know, one of those middle of the pack seeds in the East. The one thing that I didn't like Peyton Watson, I get it, is a help for Cleveland. I don't necessarily have a problem with the Peyton Watson deal, although everything feels like rearranging deck chairs on the Titanic in Cleveland, as long as you're relying on James Harden come playoff time. And that's the thing I can't push past, is not just sort of resigning themselves to keeping Harden around. And maybe that's what it was. Maybe it was a fallback position because they didn't win the LeBron sweepstakes. But it feels like a fallback position. Like, okay, well, yeah, we'll keep Harden around for another couple years and see what happens. As long as Harden's there, I don't see them. Donovan Mitchell could have one of the greatest postseason runs in NBA history. It's still going to be hard for them, I think, to push past the conference finals level and be legitimate championship contenders with Harden in the backcourt.
23: Yeah, I mean, I completely agree with you. If that's what it feels like, they just kind of like, all right, well, we didn't make any other big splash moves this offseason. We didn't get LeBron. We got to pay Harden. Like, he is who we have, and we gotta just do it. So versus like being really excited about like, yes, we re-signed James Harden to a new 3-year deal. Like, it's just kind of like, okay, you know what you get from Harden, and it's good. It's good. It's might not win you a championship, but it's good. So I guess we got to pay him. That's kind of what that seeing that move come across the timeline. That's kind of my initial reaction to it. Like, fine. Okay.
0: Yeah, sure. It's good. It's not great. I don't think it's anything that Cavs fans look at and go, ooh, okay, championship contention unlocked. And the same thing would be said for the Peyton Watson move. I don't hate it. I don't even dislike it. I just kind of look at it and go, oh, okay, well, that's nice. Doesn't feel like the kind of big move, though, that gets the Cavs over the hump in the Eastern Conference, especially with the Sixers stacking things up the way they did, and the Knicks are still the Knicks, despite a couple of peripheral offseason losses, including Mitchell Robinson. But yeah, a few things going down in the NBA. We will talk Achilles heels. What could hurt contenders in the NFL going into this season?
4: This is Westwood One Sports.
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1: The Green Bay Packers starters don't play much in the preseason games. They rely on their padded practices and next week's joint practice with the Arizona Cardinals to get them ready for the season opener against Minnesota. There have been a few skirmishes in the recent Packers padded practices, and X says that's okay, but you do have to be careful.
4: You know, the more that we can kind of have that, you know, that intensity with each other, but then keep it, you know, obviously we still teammates and we still on the same team at the end of the day. It doesn't do anything but make us better. So just making sure that we understand, you know, we still want to be able to compete with each other, but also not go too far because at the end of the day, we're still on the same team.
1: The Packers still have two preseason games left, including tonight against the Broncos, and their regular season opener against the Vikings is still 3 weeks away, but Xavier says that game will be here before you know it.
4: I think we understand that we don't have that much time. Obviously, you know, it still kind of seems like it's far away, but it really is not. It's going to be here in the blink of an eye. Like, we got two preseason games left, and then we're here. So
1: that's Packers safety Xavier McKinney in today's training camp update. I'm Rookie from Sports Radio 107.5 and 1400 The Fan.
5: With a quality organization that knows how to develop QBs, maybe there's a better chance of that happening in this coming draft. So Dante Moore third, and I don't care. I'm going to be a giant homer. I'll do it. I don't care. That's what these drafts are for. I think, and people have crushed me for this take before, but I'm going to keep believing in it. I said it 2 years ago when he was playing well, and I saw it again on one throw in particular Friday night while I was sitting there in the building. When he's on the move, he's got the mobility and he's got the arm strength. He's got that baby face. You got to love him. Drew Aller, I'm going to take with my fourth pick. He's got glimpses, Kate. You can doubt me if you want. He's got glimpses of a young Ben Roethlisberger in there.
6: Oh, boy. Oh, I didn't know you were going there with that end of that
5: there.
6: Sentence.
5: I'm going there. Yeah. I'm a homer. I'm sorry.
7: Fair.
5: But I had to. All right, so I got C.J. Stroud, Trinidad Chambliss, Dante Moore, and Drew Aller. Grant, who's your final pick in our BetMGM Game Day draft of QBs 25 and under?
8: Well, you said Bryce Young. You didn't think he was going to be on your draft board. I don't think I had Drew Aller on my draft board. So
5: that's fair. We all make mistakes.
8: A quarterback that could be a third-string quarterback entering in week one this year is one of our favorites under 25 or younger. Yes. I'm going to go to my college for the rankings, college rankings for my last pick. And we've actually mentioned his name and we didn't pick him. And we are kind of projecting him to be either in the Heisman finalists again or to win the award. And that's Ohio State, Julian Sain. Kid's talented. He can make any throw on the field. He can move in the pocket. He can step up in the pocket and throw it 50 yards on a rope. Dude can roll to his right, escape the defender, and then throw it 50 yards down the field as well. I actually have him winning the Heisman this year because Ohio State is just year after year just a talented bunch up there in Columbus. But, yeah, give me Julian Sain for my last pick to round things out.
5: All right. We've all got differences of opinion, and that's okay. But I like your I like your squad, Grant. Jaden Daniels, Cam Ward, Bryce Young, and Julian Sain. Zach, your final pick.
8: Chris.
5: A little bit, yeah. Drake May, Arch Manning, Jackson Dart. Who gets your fourth pick?
9: All right, guys. I just wanted to say this. Like, I really wanted to take Shedeur Sanders here. Like, I did.
5: Do it.
9: I'm a huge Shedeur Sanders. But I'm not. I'm not. Like, I'm just hoping he gets the opportunity to start. We'll go from there. I want to do it, but I'm not. I will say, though, I'm going to go back into the college ranks, and I'm going to take a guy that I guarantee was not on anyone's draft board. I also am going to guarantee that he's the youngest player that's going to go in this draft. But the real college football diehards know

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1: The Green Bay Packers starters don't play much in the preseason games. They rely on their padded practices and next week's joint practice with the Arizona Cardinals to get them ready for the season opener against Minnesota. There have been a few skirmishes in the recent Packers padded practices, and X says that's okay, but you do have to be careful.
4: You know, the more that we can kind of have that, you know, that intensity with each other, but then keep it, you know, obviously we still teammates and we still on the same team at the end of the day. It doesn't do anything but make us better. So just making sure that we understand, you know, we still want to be able to compete with each other, but also not go too far because at the end of the day, we're still on the same team.
1: The Packers still have two preseason games left, including tonight against the Broncos, and their regular season opener against the Vikings is still 3 weeks away, but Xavier says that game will be here before you know it.
4: I think we understand that we don't have that much time. Obviously, you know, it still kind of seems like it's far away, but it really is not. It's going to be here in the blink of an eye. Like, we got two preseason games left, and then we're here. So
1: that's Packers safety Xavier McKinney in today's training camp update. I'm Rookie from Sports Radio 107.5 and 1400 The Fan.
5: Languish and not be willing to take that year of 6-11 and find themselves in the top 10 of the first round.
6: In terms of winning the division this year, not feeling it?
5: No, I don't think so, just because if Joe Burrow's healthy, the Bengals are my favorite in the AFC
6: yeah.
5: North. If
6: I
5: Burrow's
6: think
5: healthy,
6: people still. Yeah.
5: Yeah. And so I think you could see them as a wild card. Is there some weird, strange dimension where Burrow and Lamar both get hurt and Rodgers stays healthy and the Steelers win the division with 10 wins again? Sure. It's always possible in the AFC North. But I think if we're talking about all things being equal and everybody staying healthy in Cincinnati and Baltimore, it's one of those two teams. And my choice would be the Bengals. And maybe the Steelers find their way to a 9-win wild card campaign.
6: So this has just become the interview Chris as a Steelers fan segment.
5: Basically,
6: here.
5: Yeah.
6: I'm just throwing questions back at you. But are Steelers fans going to lose their mind this year if you don't have a winning season? Because what was the timeline with Tomlin? Like, never ever in his tenure had a losing season. So I guess maybe I rephrase that. Are they going to lose their minds if you have a losing season?
5: I don't think they would lose their minds. No, I think the Steelers are doing everything they can to avoid that because they don't want to be the franchise that breaks up with Mike Tomlin, even if it was his decision.
6: Right.
5: And then all of a sudden has a losing season. But to be honest, Mike McCarthy in his first year in Green Bay and his first year in Dallas had losing seasons. So maybe the realistic expectation is that a Mike McCarthy offense is tough to pick up, even for someone experienced with it like Aaron Rodgers, and they struggle for a year. I mean, I think that would be a more realistic expectation than going 12-5 and winning the division and going on a run in the playoffs.
6: Yeah, I think so, too. Unfortunately for Steelers fans, but yeah, I think so, too.
5: At a certain point, the Steelers are going to have to hit the wall and understand that a rebuild of some sort needs to happen, even if it's just at the quarterback position. And the sooner they realize that, probably the happier a lot of Steeler fans would be. Not that they want to lose or just chalk up a year to losing, but they'd understand that at least there's an attempted path forward.
6: Yeah, because, I mean, as fun as it is to win 8-9 games every year, and like, don't you want a little bit more than that at some point? So if it means having to tear things down and stinking for a season, two, maybe three, to then be at the top of the conversation within the division as a whole, within the AFC, anything like that, I think

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1: Green Bay Packers safety Xavier McKinney doesn't see much playing time in the preseason games, but he's still getting plenty of action in preparation for the season opener. 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
1: The Green Bay Packers starters don't play much in the preseason games. They rely on their padded practices and next week's joint practice with the Arizona Cardinals to get them ready for the season opener against Minnesota. There have been a few skirmishes in the recent Packers padded practices, and X says that's okay, but you do have to be careful.
4: You know, the more that we can kind of have that, you know, that intensity with each other, but then keep it, you know, obviously we still teammates and we still on the same team at the end of the day. It doesn't do anything but make us better. So just making sure that we understand, you know, we still want to be able to compete with each other, but also not go too far because at the end of the day, we're still on the same team.
1: The Packers still have two preseason games left, including tonight against the Broncos, and their regular season opener against the Vikings is still 3 weeks away, but Xavier says that game will be here before you know it.
4: I think we understand that we don't have that much time. Obviously, you know, it still kind of seems like it's far away, but it really is not. It's going to be here in the blink of an eye. Like, we got two preseason games left, and then we're here. So
1: that's Packers safety Xavier McKinney in today's training camp update. I'm Rookie from Sports Radio 107.5 and 1400 The Fan.
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1: The Green Bay Packers starters don't play much in the preseason games. They rely on their padded practices and next week's joint practice with the Arizona Cardinals to get them ready for the season opener against Minnesota. There have been a few skirmishes in the recent Packers padded practices, and X says that's okay, but you do have to be careful.
4: You know, the more that we can kind of have that, you know, that intensity with each other, but then keep it, you know, obviously we still teammates and we still on the same team at the end of the day. It doesn't do anything but make us better. So just making sure that we understand, you know, we still want to be able to compete with each other, but also not go too far because at the end of the day, we're still on the same team.
1: The Packers still have two preseason games left, including tonight against the Broncos, and their regular season opener against the Vikings is still 3 weeks away, but Xavier says that game will be here before you know it.
4: I think we understand that we don't have that much time. Obviously, you know, it still kind of seems like it's far away, but it really is not. It's going to be here in the blink of an eye. Like, we got two preseason games left, and then we're here. So
1: that's Packers safety Xavier McKinney in today's training camp update. I'm Rookie from Sports Radio 107.5 and 1400 The Fan.
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1: The Green Bay Packers starters don't play much in the preseason games. They rely on their padded practices and next week's joint practice with the Arizona Cardinals to get them ready for the season opener against Minnesota. There have been a few skirmishes in the recent Packers padded practices, and X says that's okay, but you do have to be careful.
4: You know, the more that we can kind of have that, you know, that intensity with each other, but then keep it, you know, obviously we still teammates and we still on the same team at the end of the day. It doesn't do anything but make us better. So just making sure that we understand, you know, we still want to be able to compete with each other, but also not go too far because at the end of the day, we're still on the same team.
1: The Packers still have two preseason games left, including tonight against the Broncos, and their regular season opener against the Vikings is still 3 weeks away, but Xavier says that game will be here before you know it.
4: I think we understand that we don't have that much time. Obviously, you know, it still kind of seems like it's far away, but it really is not. It's going to be here in the blink of an eye. Like, we got two preseason games left, and then we're here. So
1: that's Packers safety Xavier McKinney in today's training camp update. I'm Rookie from Sports Radio 107.5 and 1400 The Fan.
5: Maybe Harrison Butker was right after all about women not having jobs. Harrison Butker drilling 69-yard kicks. I work at Barstool. You should be proud I didn't make a 69 joke here, man, because I really wanted to. I don't know if it's a good Gruden impression at all. Fair or foul? My Gruden impression, Will Dalton.
6: I actually think it's fair. That's one of your better impressions.
5: What was the name of the guy that accused Westwood One of stealing his fair or foul segment? It's some guy named Graham. Josh Graham. It's happening. Josh Graham show. Fair or foul? They stole it from me. Yeah, now we did. Now we did, Fred. Sue us. Fair or foul? Westwood One. Josh Graham show. What do we got to close out the program on Put It to Bed?
6: What was foul was what this guy did in the Chick-fil-A drive-thru.
5: Next.
7: Westwood One. The NFC is loaded with questions.

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12: Westwood One Sports presents... Josh Graham.
13: Josh Graham show about to come to a close. Before we put it to bed and pass the baton off to Mike Wickett. Mike Wickett, what might we expect from your show?
14: Trying to figure out the value of a 45-year-old unathletic sports talk show host knee. If Ashton Giante would like that. As a dynasty manager of Ashton Giante and a big fan of that young man, now, I've never had an injured knee, so my knee is good and healthy, but it's that of a 45-year-old man. Do you think, this might be an unusual question, do you think Ashton Giante yes. would want my knee? Yeah.
13: I'm sure he, given the current state of affairs, might. He might want all the help that he can get.
14: Because he
13: was helped off the field today.
14: Yeah, we're going to talk a lot about that and the amazing comparison between Ashton Giante's backup and a guy who was another former first-round pick of the Las Vegas Raiders. And why, Raiders fans, you may not have to worry too much for 2026.
13: Mike Wickett, look forward to hearing all about that and also getting to Angel Reese's 30-plus point night. I know that's
14: there
13: somewhere.
14: She have 30? Did she have
15: 31? You know,
14: I would be very happy.
13: And she pointed out the fan that threw a male sex toy out onto the field onto the court.
14: Still happening.
13: She went viral for pointing out that person.
14: Still happening. Very well, so is that the thing they do now in the WNBA? You point, like Sophie Cunningham did the point. Now Angel Reese is doing the point. Is that the WNBA thing?
13: I don't know. You're the face of Westwood One's WNBA coverage, so I expect that you're going to bring it during the Mike Wickett show in just a little bit.
15: It is true.
13: So I look forward to that. Thanks, Wickett.
14: We're on it.
13: There he goes. And we need to remind you before we put this show to bed, Will Dalton and I, we have a busy week in the state of North Carolina. We're going to be out at Carolina Panthers practice tomorrow. So make sure you're following our social feeds at Westwood One Sports Night on YouTube, namely, where you will see one-on-one conversations with coaches and players. Wednesday, we'll catch up with Houston Texans players and coaches after their joint practice in Charlotte. Thursday, we're expecting an exclusive one-on-one with ACC Commissioner Jim Phillips, who there might even be lunch involved, Will. I don't know. We're figuring this out, but he'll probably have some jokes about my Orioles and talking about his Cubs. That'll be good. Next Saturday, got my Pirates hat on, East Carolina Pirates. The head coach of the Pirates, Blake Harrell, will be our guest. He's got Alabama week one, so he'll tell us what he's seen from the Crimson Tide on tape. That should be a fun conversation as well. And Saturday's week zero, we'll be on immediately after North Carolina TCU from Ireland to kick off the football season, the college football season. Now let's close the book on this show. Again, subscribe Westwood One Sports Night on YouTube, Apple Podcasts, and Spotify. You can find us as well. It's time to put this show to bed.
15: So it sounds like this guy is going to have to stick to hamburgers from here on out. You and I, we're a fan of the Lord's Chicken.
13: Right? Yes.
15: Chick-fil-A.
13: Oh, tomorrow is when they're debuting the chicken and waffle sandwich. They're doing the, it's like, instead of bread, it's waffles.
15: Oh, I know. I saw.
13: So that apparently is debuting tomorrow in some places.
15: If only we were going to be on the road where we could be passing by Chick-fil-A's, you know?
13: We'll have to get to the bottom of it.
15: So this Chick-fil-A in Palm Coast, this guy's 33 years old, and, you know, he was going through the drive-thru, doing his thing, getting the order in there. Then something very strange happened. He decided to take his pants off right in the middle of the drive-thru. Oh.
13: Yeah.
15: And expose himself.
13: So
15: the sheriff's office was called because it was pretty clear that this guy was, he was on something. He's on a substance, and it, like I said,
13: he was
15: it wasn't
13: on
15: chicken.
13: One.
15: It, yeah. So they come and they detain him, take him into custody, and he's now banned from this particular Chick-fil-A. I'm trying to see. He cannot return to that Chick-fil-A, but I guess he can go to a different Chick-fil-A if he so chooses. So maybe he can go still have some chicken if he likes.
13: Watching the Orioles last night and the night before, I had to take my pants off. Just super excited.
15: Oh my
13: Today,
15: God.
13: Not so much.
15: I didn't need that image. I didn't need that.
13: You gonna watch Seahawks Titans at 8:00 Eastern on Fox?
15: Yeah.
13: Sunday Night Football. Yeah,
15: I want to watch Cam Ward.
13: Let me get to some AL wild card scores because of how tight that is. The Orioles, as mentioned, lost to the Rays today. The Blue Jays lost to the Yankees, so there's opportunity for those teams that are all in contention to put themselves in good position. Cleveland and Texas were tied for that final wild card spot. Texas 5-3 winners against the Angels. Cleveland 7-2 winners against the Rockies. That's what you should do when you play bad teams. the Tigers, they are showing what you should not do against bad competition. They played the Royals in a three-game set this week and got swept by Kansas City. Lost 11-7 today. San Diego's handing it to the Twins. This game's about to end. It's 8-1 in the top of the ninth inning. Are we forgetting about anybody? Don't think we are. That's what's going on in the AL. Wild card race. Tonight, I think, is going to be a movie night. Since we're going to be out at NFL practice tomorrow, I don't think I'm going to be watching Cam Ward face the Seattle Seahawks. Been going through all the Karate Kids. I'd never seen Karate Kid 2. I still haven't seen Karate Kid 3. I hear Karate Kid 3 is actually pretty good. So,
15: what about next Karate Kid?
13: Going through those. What's the next Karate Kid? Oh, are you talking about like the recent remake?
15: No, Hilary Swank.
13: The one that had... Oh, Hilary Swank is in a Karate Kid movie?
15: Oh, come on, man. Yeah.
13: I didn't know this. I hadn't seen Cobra Kai either because I'm not a big TV show person. I did get upset. I threw Netflix on last night and I clicked on the Vince Young documentary. Thought that would get me in the right mindset for college football starting. And then they said, oh, this is actually just a trailer. It shows on Tuesday. Why even put the thing on there if I can't click and watch it? You have so much content. You don't need to do the promotion thing. Just drop it when it's there. So I'll be watching that on Tuesday. Mike Wickett's on the way. This has been the Josh Graham Show.
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1: The Green Bay Packers starters don't play much in the preseason games. They rely on their padded practices and next week's joint practice with the Arizona Cardinals to get them ready for the season opener against Minnesota. There have been a few skirmishes in the recent Packers padded practices, and X says that's okay, but you do have to be careful.
4: You know, the more that we can kind of have that, you know, that intensity with each other, but then keep it, you know, obviously we still teammates and we still on the same team at the end of the day. It doesn't do anything but make us better. So just making sure that we understand, you know, we still want to be able to compete with each other, but also not go too far because at the end of the day, we're still on the same team.
1: The Packers still have two preseason games left, including tonight against the Broncos, and their regular season opener against the Vikings is still 3 weeks away, but Xavier says that game will be here before you know it.
4: I think we understand that we don't have that much time. Obviously, you know, it still kind of seems like it's far away, but it really is not. It's going to be here in the blink of an eye. Like, we got two preseason games left, and then we're here. So
1: that's Packers safety Xavier McKinney in today's training camp update. I'm Rookie from Sports Radio 107.5 and 1400 The Fan.
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1: 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And, I want to bring in our next guest and see what kind of deal, who they angered, what this team did to the NFL to get such a brutal schedule. Joining us right now, he is the voice of the Arizona Cardinals. J.P. Shadrick is with us. J.P., thank you for the time. 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
2: 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You rotate the others, and it's the